0: This is Radio Nepal. I am Srijana Bastola with the news. The headlines first. Death toll from Bhotekoshi flash flood reaches 579. State mechanisms continue rescue and search operations. Road connectivity in flood hit Raswa restored after repairs. More than 2.29 billion rupees deposited into Prime Minister Natural Disaster Relief Fund. Prime Minister updates on post-flood rescue and relief efforts. And Norway mourns King Harald V and Haakon VIII Assen's Thorn. Now the news in detail. The bodies of 579 people have been recovered so far following the devastating floods in Raswa, according to Nepal police. Out of the total, 12 bodies were recovered in Raswa, 37 in Nuakot, 40 in Dhading, 233 in Chitwan, 47 in Gorkha, 30 in Tanahu, 153 in Nawalparasi East and 27 in Nawalparasi West. Efforts are being made to move families living in flood-risk areas to safer locations, conduct necessary search and rescue operations in coordination with various agencies and local residents, and clear road obstructions at different locations. According to the National Disaster Risk Reduction and Management Authority, out of 579 bodies recovered, 511 had been taken to various hospitals. Meanwhile, Raswa, the district in the north-central part of Bagmati province, has been connected to the road. The road to Raswa district, which was ripped by the catastrophic Bhotekoshi flash flood, is restored from Bogati Tar Kalikastan Dhunte Road. The route operates through Kathmandu Tokha Chahare. The Nepal Army has rescued 191 workers from under-construction hydropower tunnels along the Bhotekoshi and Trisuli river systems. The rescued include engineers, technicians, and manual workers. The Army also rescued 900 people, including 56 foreign nationals, from Timure, Siafrubesi, and Mailung in Raswa yesterday. Since August 26, the Army has rescued 2,101 people through land and air operations and provided medical assistance to 1,706 people. Around 6,700 security personnel have been mobilized for search, rescue and relief operations. The Army continues to search for missing people and recover bodies from the river banks. The water level has increased again in the Bhotekoshi River in Raswa. In view of the risk it poses, the National Disaster Risk Reduction and Management Authority NDRRMA has urged people to take precaution in the downstream areas, saying the level of water mixed with the mud and debris has risen in the river. More than 2.29 billion rupees has been raised for the Prime Minister's Disaster Relief Fund following the devastating Bhotekoshi floods. Previously, the fund received 1.91 billion rupees within 36 hours from Wednesday afternoon to Thursday midnight, while another 385.5 million rupees was donated on Friday. Meanwhile, the Asian Development Bank has approved a 750 million rupees emergency grant to support rescue and relief operations, including food, drinking water, shelter and medicine, and search and rescue equipment. The United States Embassy in Kathmandu has also begun delivering emergency supplies. Through Catholic Relief Services and Caritas Nepal, more than 2.5 tons of food, 500 blankets, 500 mosquito nets and 500 insulation sheets will be provided to two schools in Raswa. Meanwhile, Prime Minister Balendra Shah has made updates on the ongoing post-disaster intervention, search, rescue relief, distribution and rehabilitation works. Writing a social media post on Friday evening, Prime Minister Balendra Shah shared the information that the government has begun a detailed assessment of damage to roads, bridges, electricity, drinking water, telecommunications and other infrastructure. It has also initiated efforts to receive 10 Bailey bridges from India and China to restore road connectivity. The Prime Minister said early warning alerts were sent to more than 200,000 people amid the risk of further flooding in the Bhote Kosi and lower basin areas. Telecommunication services are gradually being restored while electricity has resumed in around 90% of Nuakot. The government has provided 67.5 million rupees to 15 affected local levels for immediate relief and rescue operations. Prime Minister Shah also rejected reports that the government had refused foreign assistance, saying coordination is continuing with India, China and other international partners for necessary rescue and relief support. The government has decided that all members of the Council of Ministers will contribute 1 month's salary to the Prime Minister's Disaster Relief Fund. Government spokesperson Susmit Pokhrel informed that the cabinet meeting held yesterday at the office of the Prime Minister and Council of Ministers had made that decision. The government is to announce subsidy and rehabilitation package targeting the flood-hit people and affected areas. Similarly, a decision was also taken to direct the Finance Ministry to prepare subsidy and rehabilitation package for the people and business organization of areas affected by flood in the Bhote Kosi River occurred on Wednesday. President of United States Donald Trump has vowed to send Nepal any help that it needs in the aftermath of the devastating Bhote Kosi flash floods happened on Wednesday. The NBC News has quoted the U.S. president saying that he spoke to Nepali officials and acknowledged that many Americans are still missing. Minister for Foreign Affairs Shishir Khanal and Foreign Minister of Australia Penny Wong held a telephone conversation yesterday on the recent catastrophic flash flood occurred in Nepal. The conversation featured the issues of human and physical loss and subsequent intervention of search, rescue and relief redistribution in the flood-hit areas including Raswa and Nuakot districts. This news comes to you from Radio Nepal. Now it's time for a short break.
1: Daddy, India jani, mommy China jani. Dubai jana Facebook ra Viber ma zero. Ani hamile kasari contact garne?
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0: 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President Xi sent the condolence message to Nepali President Ramchandra Podel, according to Chinese embassy based in Kathmandu. Similarly, Russian President Vladimir Putin has expressed his sorrow over the loss of lives and properties caused by the Bhote Kosi flash floods. In a message to President Ramchandra Podel and Prime Minister Balendra Shah, Russian President Putin expressed his condolence over the numerous victims and severe destruction caused by mudslides and flash floods. 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Now on to an international news update. Norway is mourning the death of King Harald V, who died on Friday at the age of 89 after 35 years on the throne. According to the BBC, Harald died peacefully at Oslo University Hospital at the age of 89. He had recently been receiving treatment for a bacterial infection. Crowds gathered outside the Royal Palace in Oslo to pay tribute while the government declared a period of national mourning. Harald was widely respected as a modern and unifying monarch who played an important role in supporting Norwegians during times of national crisis. Following his death, his 53-year-old son Haakon became King Haakon VIII. He formally met the government in an extraordinary Council of State and is expected to take an oath before Parliament. Norway does not hold a traditional coronation for its monarchs. Norwegian Prime Minister Jonas Gahr Støre said the country was mourning while expressing gratitude for Harald's long service to Norway. Harald's funeral arrangements are yet to be formally announced, with further national mourning ceremonies expected in the coming days. Now the general weather forecast for the country today. The Meteorological Forecasting Division has forecast generally cloudy weather conditions throughout the country today. Moderate rain and snowfall accompanied by thunder and lightning are likely at many places in the mountainous and hilly areas. Moderate rain with thunder and lightning is also expected at many places in the Tarai areas of Bagmati, Gandaki, Lumbini and Sudur Paschim provinces today. Similar weather is likely at some places in Madhes province and in the Tarai areas of Kosi province. Heavy rainfall is possible at one or two places in the mountainous and hilly areas of Kosi, Bagmati and Gandaki provinces. Heavy rain is also likely at one or two places in the hilly areas of Karnali province and in the hilly and Tarai areas of Lumbini and Sudur Paschim provinces. With this, we have almost come to the end of this news bulletin from Radio Nepal for this hour. Before wrapping it up, let's have a reminder of the headlines once more. Death toll from Bhotekosi flash flood reaches 579. State mechanisms continue rescue and search operations. Road connectivity in flood hit Raswa restored after repairs. More than 2.29 billion rupees deposited into Prime Minister Natural Disaster Relief Fund. Prime Minister updates on post-flood rescue and relief efforts. And Norway mourns King Harald V as Haakon VIII ascends throne. This is all we have for this bulletin. Our next bulletin in English will be at 2 in the afternoon. 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Have a good day.

0: This is Radio Nepal. I'm Arjun Sapkota with the news. The headlines first. Tonal rescue teams from India and China mobilized in flood-affected areas. Death toll from flash flood reaches 616. Lack of body storage facilities poses challenge as bodies begin to decompose. Growing upstream lake raises risk of another sudden flood in Botikosi River. Authorities urge people to stay away from riverbanks amid flood risk. And U.S. resources deal with Venezuela to control over 65 billion barrels of oil reserves. Now the news in detail. The tunnel rescue teams from neighboring India and China have been mobilized under the coordination of the Nepal government to rescue people trapped inside tunnels at power generation facilities in Roswe and Nuwakot following the Botikosi River flood. Although the Nepali army has been continuing search and rescue operations using its own resources and equipment, Nepal has sought assistance from India and China for rescuing people trapped inside block tunnels, conducting DNA tests to identify the deceased, and managing the mortuaries. Foreign Affairs Ministry spokesperson Lok Bahadur Podel Chetri told Radio Nepal that assistance is also being received from India, China and other countries, as well as various international donor agencies and organizations for the rescue, relief and rehabilitation of people affected by the Botikosi flood. According to the Ministry of Finance, India has so far provided 57.5 tons of humanitarian aid and medicines in three phases. China has also pledged to provide 30 belly braces and airtight bags for the management of up to 2,000 bodies. Meanwhile, according to the Foreign Affairs Ministry spokesperson, more than 120 foreign nationals from different countries who were caught in the Botikosi flood have already been rescued. However, around 500 foreign nationals are still reported missing. The death toll from the flash flood in Roswe and surrounding districts has reached 616. Nepal Police spokesperson Abhinarayan Kaple said rescue and search operations are continuing in coordination with concerned government agencies and local residents. He added that efforts are also underway to clear road blockages and restore regular traffic in the affected areas. The management of bodies of those who died in the floods has become increasingly challenging, according to the National Disaster Risk Reduction and Management Authority. Bodies recovered from the flood are being taken to various hospitals, and the process is continuing. However, hospitals and temporary holding centers are struggling to accommodate the growing number of bodies, while some of those already being stored have begun to decompose. The challenge has become particularly serious in Chitwan, where 233 bodies recovered from the Narayani and Trisuli rivers have been brought for management. Only four of those bodies have so far been identified. The remaining 229 bodies are being kept at holding centers and various health institutions. Chief District Officer Grace Ariel said the bodies have started to decompose because of the prolonged storage. Some have deteriorated to a point where identification is no longer possible. Health experts have warned that keeping decomposing bodies for a prolonged period under existing arrangements could increase the risk of infection and disease outbreak. Faced with the lack of adequate storage facilities, the Chitwan District Security Committee has decided to bury the unidentified bodies. The administration said the bodies will be managed in a dignified, safe and lawful manner, in line with the government directive on managing unidentified and abandoned bodies. DNA samples of all the bodies will be collected and recorded using identification codes before burial. This is intended to help identify the victims and facilitate the handover of remains to their families later. The bodies will be managed at an open area in Debghat or Bharatpur Metropolitan City 1. From today, the Chitwan District Administration Office has urged families and other concerned parties to cooperate with the authorities, saying the decision was taken under extraordinary circumstances and because of the difficulties in safely storing such a large number of bodies. Meanwhile, the Flood Forecasting Division has warned that the risk of flooding continues in the Bhootikosi area of Broswa. Although water levels in the Bhootikosi and Trisul rivers are currently normal, there is a risk of sudden flooding if lakes formed by blocked rivers and the upper areas burst. The division has urged people to stay away from riverbanks and pay close attention to early warning information. Flood expert Binod Parajuli said the lake formed by a blocked river at the flood site is growing in size, increasing the risk of a possible outburst. He said preliminary analysis of information received from the Chinese government and satellite images indicates that the lake is continuing to expand. Parajuli warned that if the lake bursts, rocks, soil and debris could be swept downstream with the water, causing sudden flooding in lower areas. He said the flow of the Bhootikosi and Trisul rivers is currently below alert levels following the flash flood. However, authorities have urged people in downstream areas to remain highly alert. Likewise, the Department of Hydrology and Meteorology has warned of possible rainfall in areas affected by the Bhootikosi flash flood. Meteorologist Hari Prasad Dahal said most places in the flood-hit areas of Broswa are likely to receive moderate rainfall today. He said heavy rain could occur in one or two places, which may affect ongoing search and rescue operations. He urged authorities and rescue teams to remain cautious. The European Union has announced an immediate humanitarian assistance package of €2 million to support search, rescue and relief operations for victims of the devastating flash floods in Nepal. According to the EU delegation to Nepal, the emergency funding will address urgent needs, including food, healthcare, clean water, sanitation and emergency shelter. The new assistance comes in addition to nearly €3 million allocated earlier this year to strengthen disaster preparedness in Nepal. The EU has also activated its Copernicus satellite service to produce high-resolution maps of the affected areas and deployed its Rapid Response Coordinator for Asia to help oversee aid delivery. European Commission President Ursula von der Leyen reaffirmed Europe's solidarity with the people of Nepal, saying the funding is aimed at delivering vital assistance to communities hardest hit by the floods. 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Now on to an international news update. The United States has reached a deal with Venezuela to control more than 65 billion barrels of the country's proven oil reserves. U.S. President Donald Trump announced the agreement. According to the BBC, Trump described the deal as a historic transaction, saying it would more than double U.S. oil reserves, increase oil supplies and help lower gasoline prices for Americans. Venezuela's interim president, Delcy Rodriguez, welcomed the agreement, saying it would help revive the country's economy. Trump had vowed to tap Venezuela's oil reserves, the world's largest, after the United States captured then-president Nicolas Maduro earlier this year. The agreement comes as Trump faces pressure to bring down domestic gasoline prices, which have risen amid the conflict involving Iran. U.S. Secretary of State Marco Rubio described the deal as a major victory for both the American and Venezuelan people. Now the general weather forecast for the country today. The Meteorological Forecasting Division has forecast generally cloudy conditions across the country. There is a possibility of moderate rain and snowfall with thunder and lightning at many places in the mountainous and hilly areas of the country. There is a possibility of moderate rain with thunder and lightning. At many places in the Tarai areas of Bagmati, Gundaki, Lumbini and Sudarpasim provinces, and at some places in Madhes province and the Tarai areas of Koshi province, there is a possibility of heavy rainfall at one or two places in the mountainous and hilly areas of Koshi, Bagmati and Gundaki provinces, the hilly areas of Karnali province, and the hilly and Tarai areas of Lumbini and Sudarpasim provinces. With this, we have almost come to the end of this news bulletin. But before wrapping it up, let's have a reminder of the headlines once more. Tonal rescue teams from India and China mobilized in flood-affected areas. Death toll from flash flood reaches 616. Lack of body storage facilities poses rather challenge as bodies begin to decompose. Growing upstream lake raises risk of another sudden flood in Bhotikoshi River. Authorities urge people to stay away from river banks amid flood risk. And U.S. reaches deal with Venezuela to control over 65 billion barrels of oil reserves. Well, that's the end of this news bulletin from Radio Nepal for this hour. Please also visit our website www.radionepalonline.com for more news and online programs. Our next news in English is at 8 in the evening. Stay tuned and have a good day.
1: झण्डु आयुर्वेद
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This is Radio Nepal. I'm Tika Prasad Khadga with the news. The headlines first. Tornado rescue teams from India and China mobilized in Bhotikosi flood-affected areas. 675 people confirmed dead so far in Bhotikosi flood. Whereabouts of 2,426 people remain unknown. Foreign Minister Shishir Kunal says international assistance needed for reconstruction and recovery in flood-hit areas. And Trump announces biggest oil deal in world history with Venezuela. Now the news in detail. The tornado rescue teams from neighboring India and China have been mobilized under the coordination of the Nepal government to rescue people trapped inside tunnels at power generation facilities in Roswa and Nuwakot following the Bhotikosi River flood. Although the Nepali Army has been continuing search and rescue operations using its own resources and equipment, Nepal has sought assistance from India and China for rescuing people trapped inside blocked tunnels, conducting DNA tests to identify the deceased and managing the mortuaries. Foreign Affairs Ministry spokesperson Lok Bahadur Padal Chhetri said that assistance is also being received from India, China and other countries, as well as various international donor agencies and organizations for the rescue, relief and rehabilitation of people affected by the Bhotikosi flood. Meanwhile, according to Foreign Ministry spokesperson, more than 120 foreign nationals from different countries who were caught in the Bhotikosi flood have already been rescued. However, around 500 foreign nationals are still reported missing. Meanwhile, Foreign Minister Shishir Kunal has said that Nepal is in a situation where it needs international assistance for the rehabilitation and reconstruction of the extensive damage caused by the disaster. Speaking at a press conference held at the Ministry of Foreign Affairs today, Foreign Affairs Minister Shishir Kunal said extensive damage has been caused to infrastructure and the detailed assessment of the damage is currently underway. He appealed to the government, the general public, and national and international media to rely only on officially verified information and not to publish or broadcast unverified reports. The minister also informed that press conference that a separate emergency control room has been established at the ministry, as many foreign nationals have also gone missing in the floods. The death toll from the Bhotikosi flash flood has reached 675, according to the National Disaster Risk Reduction Management Authority. Of the total, 13 bodies have been recovered from Roswa, 45 in Dhading, 51 in Nuwakot, 57 in Gorkha, 35 in Tanahu, 246 in Sitwan, 165 in Nolprasi East, and 63 in Nolprasi West. A total of 2,426 people remain unaccounted for following the Roswa flood. Nepal Police Spokesperson and Deputy Inspector General DIG Abhinarayan Kaple said 2,301 people have so far been rescued from flood-affected areas. The Nepali Army today rescued alive 208 persons, including 43 foreigners who were trapped inside the tunnel of Tirsuli 3 hydropower since the catastrophic flash floods. Among those rescued alive, 38 are Chinese and 5 Indians, according to Nepali Army. Meanwhile, efforts from the government level are on the way to rescue those trapped in the upper Tirsuli 3B hydropower project tunnel in Nuwakot. And 9 hydropower projects employees and workers numbering 537 are unaccounted for since the devastating flash flood that wiped out Bhotikosi and Tirsuli River corridors. The management of bodies of those who died in the floods has become increasingly challenging. According to the National Disaster Risk Reduction Management Authority, bodies recovered from flood are being taken to various hospitals and the process is continuing. However, hospitals and temporary holding centers are struggling to accommodate the growing number of bodies, while some of those have already been
stored have begun to decompose. The challenge has become particularly serious in Sitwan, where 233 bodies recovered from the Narayani and Tirsuli rivers have been brought for management. Meanwhile, health experts have warned that keeping decomposing bodies for a prolonged period under existing arrangements could increase the risk of infection and disease outbreak. The administration said the bodies will be managed in a dignified, safe and lawful manner in line with the government directive on managing unidentified and abandoned bodies. DNA samples of all bodies will be collected and recorded using identification codes before burial. This is intended to help identify the victims and facilitate handover of remains to their families later. The Flood Forecasting Division has warned that the risk of flooding continues in the Bhotegosi area of Rasuwa. Although water levels in the Bhotegosi and Tirsuli rivers are currently normal, there is a risk of sudden flooding if lakes formed by blocked rivers in the upper area burst. The division has urged people to stay away from river banks and pay close attention to early warning information. Flood expert Binod Prajul said that the lake formed by the blocked river at the flood site is growing in size, increasing the risk of possible outburst. This news comes to you from Radio Nepal. Now time for a short break.

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2: Welcome back. Now the remaining news. Nepal Telecom has brought its service back into operation through the tower located next to Tirsuli 3A hydropower project in Rasuwa. This will further facilitate the communications required for the rescue work underway in the tunnel of the hydropower project. The European Union has announced an immediate humanitarian assistance package of 2 million euros to support rescue, search and relief operations for victims of the devastating flash floods in Nepal. According to the European Union delegation to Nepal, the emergency funding will address urgent needs, including food, healthcare, clean water, sanitation and emergency shelter. You are listening to Radio Nepal's 8 PM English News Bulletin, now an international news update. The United States has struck a deal with Caracas that would give them control of some 65 billion barrels of Venezuela's proven oil reserves, President Donald Trump has announced, while reviving the OPEC nation's battered energy industry. In a post on Truth Social, Trump said that the historic transaction more than doubles American oil reserves and will substantially lower gas prices for all Americans. Venezuela's interim president, Delcy Rodriguez, welcomed the deal, which is expected to bring about $209 billion to the state's treasury. Now, the general weather forecast for the country for tonight. The Meteorological Forecasting Division has forecast generally cloudy weather conditions across the country. Moderate rain was snowfall accompanied by thunder and lightning is likely at many places in the Himalayan regions of Kusi, Bagmati and Gandaki provinces, and at some places in the Himalayan regions of Lumbini province, and at a few places in the Himalayan regions of Karnali and Sudarpashchim provinces. Similarly, moderate rainfall accompanied by thunder and lightning is likely at many places in the hilly regions of Kusi, Bagmati, Gandaki and Lumbini provinces, and at some places in the hilly regions of Karnali and Sudarpashchim provinces. Moderate rainfall accompanied by thunder and lightning is also likely at some places in the Tarai regions. Likewise, heavy rainfall is also likely at one or two places in the Himalayan and hilly regions of Kusi, Bagmati and Gandaki provinces, as well as in the hilly regions of Lumbini and Karnali provinces. With this, we have almost come to the end of the news bulletin, but before wrapping it up, let's have a reminder of the headlines once more. Tunnel rescue teams from India and China mobilized in Bhoti Kosi flood-affected areas. 675 people confirmed dead so far in Bhoti Kosi flood. Whereabouts of 2,426 people remain unknown. Foreign Minister Sushil Khanal says international assistance needed for reconstruction and recovery in flood-hit areas. And Trump announces biggest oil deal in world history with Venezuela. Well, that's the end of the news bulletin from Radio Nepal. For this hour, please also visit our website www.radionepalonline.com for more news and online programs. Our next news in English is at 8 a.m. tomorrow. Stay tuned and have a good night.
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7: Hello and welcome to Nepal and Beyond. This is me, Manjil Ghimire. Nepal and Beyond is a weekly radio program exploring both national and international matters that matter. Every Saturday, right after 8 p.m. English News Bulletin, we take you through the comprehensive updates of the week's major developments, highlighting key events of interest. Thank you for joining us. Let's begin today's edition with a quick look at the stories we have lined up for you. In today's program, over the next 15 minutes, we'll bring you a special report on Nepal's growing vulnerability to climate-induced disasters, from floods and landslides to wildfires, droughts, and glacial lake outburst floods. We will examine why Nepal needs to shift from a culture of reconstruction to a culture of prevention, with greater focus on climate-resilient infrastructure, stronger early warning systems, better land use planning, ecosystem conservation, and improved disaster preparedness. This will be followed by an interview exploring the possible causes of the devastating flash flood in Rasuwa and surrounding areas. We will then bring you a report on Nepal's call for stronger international cooperation, technical support, and innovative financing to address the growing challenges of land degradation, desertification, drought, and climate change. Now, let's move on to the detailed presentation of today's program. Nepal is increasingly finding itself on the front line of climate-induced disasters. From devastating floods and landslides to droughts, wildfires, and glacial lake outburst floods, extreme weather events are becoming a growing threat to lives, livelihoods, and infrastructure. The recent flash flood in Rasuwa and surrounding areas is yet another reminder that disasters are no longer isolated events. They are becoming a serious challenge to Nepal's development. The question, therefore, is not simply how we respond after a disaster strikes. The more important question is how do we prepare before it happens? The answer must begin with resilient infrastructure. Roads, bridges, hydropower projects, schools, hospitals, and settlements need to be designed for the climate risk of the future, not simply the weather conditions of the past. Infrastructure planning must take into account flood levels, landslide-prone slopes, changing rainfall patterns, and risk associated with a warming Himalayan environment. Building a road through a vulnerable river corridor may be cheaper today, but rebuilding that road every few years after floods and landslides will ultimately cost far more. So Nepal needs to move from a culture of reconstruction to a culture of prevention. This requires stronger building standards, better land use planning, and rigorous environmental and geological assessments before major infrastructure projects are approved. Early warning systems must also become a national priority. Technology can provide valuable time before floods, landslides, and other hazards strike. But an early warning system is useful only when it reaches people quickly and when communities know how to respond. Warning systems, therefore, need to be connected with local governments, security agencies, communities, and emergency responders. At the same time, Nepal must strengthen its disaster response capacity. Search and rescue equipment, trained personnel, emergency shelters, medical supplies, and communication systems should be positioned in vulnerable areas before disasters occur. Climate resilience, however, cannot be achieved through concrete and technology alone. Healthy forests, wetlands, watersheds, and river systems are natural protection against climate-related disasters. Protecting these ecosystems can reduce erosion, regulate water flows, and strengthen the resilience of communities. This means that climate adaptation must go hand in hand with environmental conservation. Local communities must also be placed at the center of disaster preparedness. People living in vulnerable areas often understand their surroundings better than anyone else. Their knowledge and experience should also be incorporated into local disaster risk plans. Nepal also needs better coordination among the three tiers of government. Federal agencies, provincial governments, and local authorities must share information, resources, and responsibilities. Disaster management cannot be effective if institutions work in isolation. and perhaps most importantly, climate resilience requires investment. Nepal cannot afford to treat disaster management as an emergency expense only after lives and infrastructure have already been lost. A greater share of development spending must be directed towards risk reduction, resilient infrastructure, climate adaptation, and preparedness. International climate finance and technical cooperation will also be important. As a country highly vulnerable to climate change but contributing very little to global greenhouse gas emissions, Nepal has a strong case for greater international support for adaptation and loss and damage measures. The Himalayas are changing and Nepal must change with them. We cannot prevent every flood, landslide and extreme weather events, but we can reduce the damage they cause. The real measure of development should not only be how quickly we build, but how well we build can withstand the challenges of tomorrow. For Nepal, climate resilience is no longer a choice. It's an investment in lives, livelihoods, and the country's future. But before we can build greater resilience, it is important to understand what is actually driving these increasingly destructive events. Was the flash flood in Rasuwa triggered by intense rainfall alone, or were other geographical and environmental factors involved? Could changing rainfall patterns, glacier conditions, and broader climate-related changes in the Himalayas have played a role? To explore these questions and understand what the Rasuwa disaster may tell us about the growing risk in the Himalayan region, our team member Arjun Sapkota spoke with Birendra Bajracharya, a Geographical Information System or GIS expert at the International Center for Integrated Mountain Development, ISIMOD. Here is their conversation on what may have triggered the flash flood in Rasuwa, the role of geography and environmental changes, and what the disaster could tell us about the growing risk faced by communities across the Himalayas.
8: Mr. Bajracharya, there have been several different reports about the cause of the disaster. What evidence does ISIMOD currently have, and what aspects are still uncertain? What is ISIMOD's current assessment of the main cause of the flash flood?
9: At the moment, we have assessed two types of satellite data, and based on those satellite before and after images, we are almost certain that the flood must have been caused by the fall of glacier snout north of our Langtang Himalayas. So that is our preliminary assessment, and we see that almost 400,000 square meters of glacier area has been detached in this incident.
8: ISIMOD has also warned about debris potentially blocking parts of the Trusilo River and causing another flooding event. How serious is that risk, and what should authorities and communities downstream be watching for?
9: There are different types of disasters. Like if there has been the weather-induced landslide, then there could have been some early warnings. But especially this sort of disaster is very difficult to predict. So that has been one of the major challenges in yesterday's incident. Even the early warning systems may not have worked well in certain scenarios.
8: ISIMOD has extensive research on the impact of climate change on glaciers, glacier lakes and mountain hazards in the Hindu Kush Himalaya in particular. Could rising temperatures, glacier retreat or changing patterns of snow and ice stability have contributed to creating the condition for an event like this?
9: Definitely there could be some role of climate change, the rising temperatures, especially the patterns of the weather also play a lot of role in ice melt. And in ISIMOD, we have recently published one report where we have looked into the changes of glacier area in last 2 decades. So that also shows some of those glaciers which still need more attention. At the same time, many of those incidences that are happening these days are from smaller super glacial lakes, which are very difficult to monitor, and that has been a major challenge in our identifying the potentially dangerous glacier lake. So more research and more analysis will definitely be required. And a lot of, on top of those snow dynamics, a lot of geomorphological conditions also play a major role in terms of these disasters. So that also requires equal attention while we do this kind of research.
8: Finally, this appears to be one of the most devastating flash floods Nepal has experienced in recent history. From ISIMOD's scientific perspective, how exceptional is this event compared with previous major flash floods and other disaster-related incidents in Nepal?
9: When this type of disaster happens, then they also trigger other disasters, the debris flowing along the river. So it is not only the normal fall, but again, along the flood, it takes away a lot of materials and the disaster, additional damage. So, of course, yeah, we have been trying to come up with more assessments, but again, to be able to pinpoint the real disaster location, that is still a big technical challenge at the moment.
8: Thank you for speaking with us and for helping us understand this devastating event and the risk that may lie ahead.
9: Thank you.
8: We spoke to Birendra Bhattacharya, a GIS expert at the International Center for Integrated Mountain Development, ISIMO, about the likely cause of the devastating flash flood in Rossway and surrounding areas.
7: Nepal has called for stronger international cooperation, technical support and innovative financing to address the growing challenges of land degradation, desertification, drought and climate change. Speaking at the 17th Conference of Parties COP17 under the UN Convention to Combat Desertification in Mongolia, Secretary at the Ministry of Agriculture, Forest and Environment, Dr. Rajendra Prasad Mishra, highlighted the increasing vulnerability of Nepal's Himalayan and mountain regions. Srijana Bastola brings more in this report.
10: This week, Nepal has called for stronger international partnerships, technical cooperation, and innovative financial support to address the growing challenges of land degradation, desertification, drought, and climate change. Speaking at the 17th Conference of the Parties to the United Nations Convention to Combat Desertification, or UNCCD COP17, being held in Mongolia, Secretary at the Ministry of Agriculture, Forest and Environment, Dr. Rajendra Prasad Mishra said international cooperation is increasingly important to protect Nepal's fragile Himalayan and mountain ecosystems. Representing Nepal at the conference, Secretary Mishra said degradation of land in the country's hills and mountains could have serious consequences for ecosystems, biodiversity, and the livelihoods of communities that depend on natural resources. He said Nepal has set a national target of achieving land degradation neutrality by 2030. Land conservation, restoration, and sustainable land management have gradually been incorporated into national development plans, with programs being implemented through cooperation among the federal, provincial, and local governments. Mishra highlighted Nepal's experience with community-based restoration, particularly through community forest. He said such initiatives have contributed to biodiversity conservation, restoration of degraded land, climate change mitigation, and improvement of the livelihoods of local communities. However, he warned that the impacts of climate change are creating new pressures on Nepal's already fragile and steep mountainous landscape. Changing rainfall patterns, sudden floods, soil erosion, landslides, prolonged droughts, and forest fires are increasingly threatening land restoration efforts and could reverse some of the gains achieved in recent years. Mishra said Nepal does not have sufficient technical and financial resources to manage these emerging risks on its own. He therefore urged the international community to provide greater financial assistance, technology transfer, and technical cooperation. He stressed the need for easier access to climate and environmental financing, affordable and appropriate technologies, and mechanisms to ensure that international resources reach communities directly. The secretary also called for broader partnerships involving governments, local communities, indigenous nationalities, youth, women, scientists, development partners, and the private sector. He said land conservation and restoration programs should be designed according to local needs and geographical realities. International funds and technologies, he emphasized, should ultimately contribute to both landscape restoration and the improvement of community livelihoods. Mishra further noted that the ecological services provided by Nepal's Himalayan and hill regions benefit not only Nepal but also the wider region, making international cooperation essential to protect these ecosystems. He thanked the government and people of Mongolia for hosting COP17 and expressed appreciation to the UNCCD Secretariat for its continued leadership in addressing land degradation, desertification, drought, and sustainable land management.
7: 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We'll be back next week with another edition, bringing you the stories and perspectives that matter from Nepal and around the world. 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Good night.